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6: 100 years ago, direct election of senators, but you still have 2 senators per state. Okay, fine. So they theoretically represent the state, not a particular congressional district. All right, but they changed it fundamentally. If we're going to eliminate the Electoral College, which provides for 2 electoral votes for every state, no matter what, really 3, one member of Congress and 2 senators, why have a Senate? Why have a Senate? You're turning it into a quasi-parliamentary system, right? Just elect everybody every 2 years. Now, that would be a disaster. Please don't get me wrong. I'm not endorsing this. But if you're going to get rid of the filibuster, if the senators are elected, they're not selected by the state legislatures, then the whole purpose of the Senate has been defeated, which, of course, is the desire of the Democrats. Destroy the Senate. Destroy the House by counting illegal aliens and bringing as many in as possible. Destroy the way we elect the president and vice president through electoral college by abolishing that. Pack the Supreme Court so we always win. Pack the state court so we always win. And you see that? Ipso facto totalitarianism.
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4: To go to China. You know what I mean, Mr. Bill? Ooh, let's report what's going on. Well, let me tell you what's going on. You're being bugged. There's cameras. You go into the bathroom, they're going to be watching you. You go to bed, they're going to be watching you. You take a walk, they're going to be watching you. You blow your nose, they're going to be watching you. They're going to watch everything about you. And they're going to videotape it. Of course, I wasn't asked if I want to go to China, but my answer would have been swift and easy, Mr. Producer. No way, period. I'll be right back.

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0: The National Anthem, proudly brought to you by Not Just Decks. Happy 250th, America. 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
1: Tensions escalate. I'm Deborah Valentine, Fox News. Middle East tensions escalate as the U.S. continues its blockade on the Strait of Hormuz. Fox Business Network's Ashley Webster is in Tel Aviv with more.
2: Iran's foreign ministry claims its proposal, though they claim it was generous and responsible, and accused Washington of continuing to put forward what it calls unreasonable demands. Meantime, Iran's parliamentary speaker offered his own warning today, saying, quote, our armed forces are ready to deliver a world

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10: Ceasefire on life support. I'm Ted Lindner, Fox News. That's how President Trump described it on Monday. The Strait of Hormuz still remains closed as the ceasefire between the U.S. and Iran is barely holding up. The president asked on Monday what the status was of the negotiations going forward.
11: It's a very simple plan. Iran cannot have a nuclear weapon, and they won't have a nuclear weapon.
10: Fox's Lucas Tomlinson from Dubai has the latest on efforts to try and strike a peace deal.
12: After recent attacks on U.S. warships and here on the UAE in the past week, you can understand why President Trump says the ceasefire is on life support. Now, here are the terms that were a non-starter for the president, as reported by Iranian state media. The U.S. was supposed to pay for Iranian war damage, reparations, if you will, recognition of Iranian sovereignty over the Strait of Hormuz, end of U.S. sanctions, and the release of Iran's blocked assets. Now, for over 2 months now, more than 1,500 ships have been stranded in the Persian Gulf, with more than 20,000 aboard.
10: The president wants any deal to include limitations on Tehran's nuclear program and the removal of their enriched uranium. The 18 Americans on the hunt.

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12: Tensions escalate. I'm Deborah Valentine, Fox News. Middle East tensions escalate as the U.S. continues its blockade on the Strait of Hormuz. Fox Business Network's Ashley Webster is in Tel Aviv with more.
13: Iran's foreign ministry claims its proposal, though they claim it was generous and responsible, and accused Washington of continuing to put forward what it calls unreasonable demands. Meantime, Iran's parliamentary speaker offered his own warning today, saying, quote, our armed forces are ready to deliver a well-deserved response to any aggression. Mistaken strategy and mistaken decisions will always lead to mistaken results. The whole world has already figured this out. We are prepared for all options. They will be surprised. With the peace plan still in the balance, a lot of the focus right now remains on the Strait of Hormuz, where more than 1,500 ships remain stranded, hurting the global economy.
12: Ships attempting to skirt the blockade continue to be turned away. The 18 Americans on the hantavirus-exposed cruise ship have returned to the U.S. to quarantine.
14: One passenger who tested positive and later negative for hantavirus before returning to the U.S. was placed in the Nebraska Biocontainment Unit as a precaution. Another individual experiencing symptoms despite testing negative was transferred to a biocontainment facility at Emory University in Atlanta. A close travel companion with no symptoms also went to Emory for monitoring, while 15 lower-risk passengers quarantine at Nebraska Medical Center in more hotel-like accommodations separate from the bio.

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8: The ceasefire hanging by a thread. I'm Ted Lindner, Fox News. That ceasefire with Iran on life support, according to President Trump. Fox's Jared Halpern has more from the White House.
9: A weeks-old ceasefire between the U.S. and Iran is as fragile as it's ever been.
10: Unbelievably weak.
9: President Trump telling me after reviewing a counterproposal from Iran to end the conflict, the truce is on life support.
10: Massive life support, where the doctor walks in and says, sir, your loved one has approximately a 1% chance of living.
9: The president accuses Iran of backing away from an offer for the U.S. to take control of highly enriched uranium buried deep under rubble after Operation Midnight Hammer targeted nuclear facilities last year. At the White House, Jared Halpern, Fox News.
8: The 18 Americans on the hantavirus-exposed cruise ship have been flown to the University of Nebraska Medical Center to be assessed and monitored during a quarantine period.
11: One passenger who tested positive and later negative for hantavirus before returning to the U.S. was placed in the Nebraska Biocontainment Unit as a precaution. Another individual experiencing symptoms despite testing negative was transferred to a biocontainment facility at Emory University in Atlanta. A close travel companion with no symptoms also went to Emory for monitoring. While 15 lower-risk passengers quarantine at Nebraska Medical Center in more hotel-like accommodations separate from the biocontainment unit.
12: And today, health authorities in Maryland announced that they're monitoring two residents who were not on the cruise ship but may have had exposure to one of the cruise ship passengers who got off earlier and was on a flight with them abroad.
8: Fox's Jonathan Sary. New York becomes the second state to embrace the federal school choice initiative. Bucking pressure from the Democrat Party, Colorado was first, gives tax credits to those who donate to programs that provide scholarships. 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
2: News. I'm Deborah Valentine. The former mayor of Arcadia, California, Eileen Wang, has resigned and agreed to enter into a plea agreement related to a federal charge of acting as an agent for China.
3: Federal officials say from 2020 to 2022, she and an accomplice worked at the direction and control of the People's Republic of China to promote PRC propaganda in the U.S.
2: Fox's Christina Goodwin. The suspect who allegedly opened fire outside the White House Correspondents' Dinner, Cole Allen, in court Monday, pleading not guilty to charges against him in the case. Fox's Christina Coleman.
4: Also, Allen's lawyers are asking the judge to disqualify U.S. Attorney for D.C. Jeanine Pirro and Acting AG Todd Blanche from this case since they were at the dinner. They argue they could be considered witnesses or victims, so potential conflict of interest.
2: Pirro responded saying, "We will evaluate the motion and respond in court." 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
5: From 21 Alive, I'm meteorologist Michael Morinelli. I hope you enjoyed a very nice afternoon with temperatures in the 60s under mostly sunny skies. I do want to give you the first alert to a frost advisory that has been put into effect for tonight from Fort Wayne and north for overnight temperatures that could fall down into the mid-30s for some. I'm meteorologist Michael Morinelli on WoWo 92.3 FM and 1190 AM.
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8: The ceasefire's jeopardized. I'm Deborah Valentine, Fox News. The ceasefire between the U.S. and Iran is threatened. President Trump says the latest proposal from Tehran does not include limiting Iran's nuclear capabilities.
9: It's a very simple plan. Iran cannot have a nuclear weapon, and they won't have a nuclear weapon.
8: Fox's Lucas Tomlinson has more from Dubai.
10: After recent attacks on U.S. warships and here on the UAE in the past week, you can understand why President Trump says the ceasefire is on life support. Now, here are the terms that were a non-starter for the president, as reported by Iranian state media. The U.S. was supposed to pay for Iranian war damage, reparations, if you will, recognition of Iranian sovereignty over the Strait of Hormuz, end of U.S. sanctions, and the release of Iran's blocked assets. Now, for over 2 months now, more than 1,500 ships have been stranded in the Persian Gulf, with more than 20,000 aboard.
8: The president wants Tehran's nuclear program limited and their enriched uranium removed. 18 Americans on the hantavirus cruise ship are now back in the United States. Fox's Jonathan Sari has more.
11: One passenger who tested positive and later negative for hantavirus before returning to the U.S. was placed in the Nebraska Biocontainment Unit as a precaution. Another individual experiencing symptoms despite testing negative was transferred to a biocontainment facility at Emory University in Atlanta. A close travel companion with no symptoms also went to Emory for monitoring, while 15 lower-risk passengers quarantined at Nebraska Medical Center in more hotel-like accommodations separate from the biocontainment unit.
12: And today, health authorities in Maryland announced that they're monitoring two residents who were not on the cruise ship but may have had exposure to one of the cruise ship passengers.
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7: From the big business of farming, WOWO in Fort Wayne, Indiana.
8: Michigan State University Research Director Phil Robertson tells Brownfield some areas of crop fields can consistently be low performers.
9: We have identified, using yield maps over some consistent period, usually at least 6 years, that show that there are low performing parts of the field that, because they're low performing, that is, yield is much lower than this. Every field in Michigan has this sort of spatial variability, that those parts of the fields, those subfield areas, are actually a drain on the profitability of the system, because you're putting in the same amount of inputs and not getting enough yield to cover the cost of those inputs.
8: He says transitioning those patches into native vegetation can bring beneficial insects closer and give time for the soil to regenerate.
9: It's not a lot. It's on the order of 5 to 10% of the field maximum, depending on the particular field, how, you know, how much topography it has, how hilly it is, how much, you know, how many of the slopes are eroded versus where you've got more fertile ground. Those areas provide an opportunity to improve both soil health and perhaps even regenerate soil health, but also to provide biodiversity habitat for the beneficial insects and soil organisms that we know are so important to the stability, maintaining the stability and resilience of regenerative systems. And so by incorporating these into our field scale experiments, we're able to judge the degree to which butterflies and bees and other insects that are attracted to the flowers that are in these patches and can provide benefits. We know, for example, that ladybird beetles are voracious predators of aphids, and by providing habitat closer to the crops for the ladybird beetles, we're able to provide that particular biocontrol more effectively, presumably.
8: Recent research at MSU has found field zones with yields less than half of the statewide average for corn and soybeans are more profitable when planted prairie strips. Early research is also finding spillover nematode communities from the strips are bringing soil health benefits, and soil carbon can increase depending on coinciding crop management. I'm Nicole Haslip with Brownfield.
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0: of sports time. It's 5:50. Josh Williams in the house. Gee, wonder what you're talking about today.
1: Oh, yeah. Well, the tons of fun that was happening in our nation's capital. That's because the president of the United States got to welcome the national champions, the Indiana Hoosiers, to the White House. And, well, Trump congratulated the team and head coach Kurt Cignetti, calling their season historic. Heisman Trophy winner and number one NFL draft pick Fernando Mendoza. Well, he was absent from the event. President Trump said that the quarterback called him to say that he can't afford to miss any practice with the Las Vegas Raiders as a rookie. And boy, well, that's a noble one. But the rest of the team, including the cheerleaders, they were all there on site having a good old time. And the sights and the scenes from that, I can't wait to share more with you as we go throughout this morning. I know that Senator Jim Banks, who you hear regularly on our program here, he was there in attendance. And I believe that the president of the United States actually said, Jim Banks, you here? Where are you at? And he stood up, waved his hand.
0: It was pretty cool.
1: It was pretty cool.
0: Did you see Congressman Stetson was there, and they had those like inflatable field goals that you kicked? Yeah. And he did. He kicked the field goal. I was watching that on a social media. I was loving watching our guy's social media yesterday.
1: And I wasn't sure if the congressman like stole this helmet, if this is actually his helmet that he has in his office.
0: But I don't know.
1: There was a lot of pictures I saw him walking around with an IU football helmet, and I just started to wonder, like, man, did he
0: There were a lot of lawmakers walking around with IU helmets.
1: I know. So maybe that was a gift from the president to, or maybe the IU Hoosiers to some of our Hoosier lawmakers.
0: Yeah.
1: Pretty cool stuff. So we'll continue that coverage as we move on this morning. I do want to give you guys some of the sports news that did happen aside from our Hoosier takeover of our nation's capital. That's because last night we had the Cleveland Cavaliers, the Detroit Pistons, game four of the NBA second round playoffs. And boy, this one was starting to get a runaway for the Detroit Pistons. They were up 2-0 in the series, but the Cleveland Cavaliers, they have stormed back and really led by Donovan Mitchell as a whole.
2: Cunningham is accepting the defensive challenge. Mitchell, step back.
1: Oh, it was raining. There was a lot of moisture inside the Cleveland Cavaliers Rocket Arena. That's because Donovan Mitchell, he was amazing last night. 43 points, 5 rebounds, 2 assists. He scored 39 points in the second half, which is the most, by the way, by any player in the in a half and some of the playoffs. So the Cavs, they tie the series with a 2-2 win. They win 112-103. Everything is knotted up heading into Game 5, which heads back to Detroit. Game 6 will be in Cleveland, and then Game 7, if necessary, and it's starting to look like it's going to be necessary, will be back in Detroit. So we'll see what happens, but this one's heating up here. And how about this? You mean the Zollner Pistons, right? You think about the legendary Pistons, where they started, right here in our own backyard in Fort Wayne. It would be pretty cool to see them actually win a championship. But with guys like Donovan Mitchell and Jalen Brunson, it's going to be pretty hard to do because Cleveland right now is turning it on. We'll see you folks back at 6:20 for another look at sports.
0: Thanks, Joshua. News time. It's 5:52. Coming up, a live look at your time saver traffic. We've got everything you need to know before you go. Next up here on WoWo.
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7: News time. It's 5:56. Macy Gray popping up to the microphone so we can all get updated on our morning commute. How's it going, Macy Gray?
10: It is going great out there this morning. No crashes, tie-ups, or major delays right now that are going to get in your way. The next check from the Craigville Appliance Traffic Center comes up in about 10 minutes. 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
11: From 21 Alive, I'm meteorologist Liz Brainham with your Tuesday morning forecast. Clouds gradually build in as we go through the day today, with temperatures reaching a high of 74 degrees. Should be a pretty nice afternoon. As we get into the late evening and tonight, scattered rain gradually comes in. Temperatures tonight down to 48, and then we are slipping out of the mid-50s tomorrow. I'm meteorologist Liz Brainham on WoWo 92.3 FM at 1190 AM.
12: A significant stretch of drought, according to the U.S. Drought Monitor, and as of the most recent edition, for the period ending May 5th.
13: We have seen U.S. drought coverage, if you look at the lower 48 states, topping 60% for 5 consecutive weeks.
12: With USDA meteorologist Brad Rippey noting the current total U.S. drought coverage at just under 61%. The consecutive weeks of 60% or greater drought coverage in our nation.
13: That's pretty rare territory in the 27-year history of the U.S. Drought Monitor. If you go back to the beginning of the product in the summer of 1999 and continue to present, there have only been 30 weeks prior to this year where we have seen U.S. drought coverage greater than 60%.
12: With 25 of the 30 weeks in the drought of 2012-13 and the remaining recorded

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6: Inconclusive, nothing but one failure after another. The longer they drag their feet, the more American taxpayers will pay for it.
7: That's Fox's Alex Hogan. Oil prices rising back up this morning, getting 3%. WTI back over $101 a barrel. All that's hanging over the Trump trip to China this week as the U.S. military blockade continues around Iran's ports.
8: A Chinese government spokesman is promising an in-depth exchange of views when President Trump meets his counterpart Xi Jinping. There's no doubt that one of the topics will be Iran. China, a major purchaser of Iranian oil, has seen crude oil imports fall 20% year on year as a result of the conflict. It's called for a complete cessation of hostilities.
7: Fox's Jonathan Savage. Now the American passengers quarantined in the U.S. taken from that hantavirus-stricken cruise ship.
9: They have been through an unimaginable experience here with their travel. But as of our last update, everyone was doing well.
7: Ashley Neumeier, the director of Public Health Nebraska, 16 people being isolated in Omaha. Another 2 are in Atlanta. 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
7: 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Thanks so much for starting your day with us. I'm Brian Ford. We have clear skies, 40 degrees across WOWO land. Look for increasing clouds, scattered showers developing later on, with a Tuesday high in the mid-70s. Your 21 Alive First Alert forecast comes up at about 6:07. 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Court documents reveal a Fort Wayne woman is facing murder charges after allegedly shooting her girlfriend. Police say 22-year-old Ariana Miller admitted to the killing after her girlfriend kicked her out of their Griswold Drive apartment in North Fort Wayne over the past weekend. 21 Alive reports officers tried life-saving measures, but the victim died. Miller reportedly told 911 she asked

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4: Containment unit. So I was one of the two people taken to Atlanta because of mild symptoms. As for others who got off the ship earlier.
5: Right now, Georgia, Texas, Virginia, Arizona, California, New York, Maryland, and Nebraska are all monitoring people for potential symptoms.
4: That's Fox's Alex Hogan. Now to the Iran conflict.
6: The Middle East is bracing for the possibility that the region returns to war in the days ahead. Iran's parliament speaker, Mohammad Khalibaf, posted to X overnight saying, "Our armed forces are ready to deliver a well-deserved response to any aggression. Mistaken strategy and mistaken decisions will always lead to mistaken results. The whole world has already figured this out. We are prepared for all options. They will be surprised."
4: That's Fox's Trey Inkston. Tel Aviv, as Israel sends Iron Dome defense systems to the United Arab Emirates. Iran's attacked the UAE numerous times. This after President Trump rejected Iran's counterproposal as garbage, saying the ceasefire is on life support.
7: Unbelievably weak.
4: Later today, he heads to Beijing, where the president will hold talks with China's leader, and the Iran conflict will likely be a big issue. China relies heavily on Iran for oil, but the U.S. military continues to blockade Iran's ports, and the price of oil is rising almost 4%. WTI back at $102 a barrel almost. At the gas pump, though, a 2-cent decline today. AAA's national average for regular $4.50 a gallon. 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
10: 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Thanks so much for starting your day with us. I'm Brian Ford. We have clear skies, 40 degrees across WOWO land. Look for increasing clouds with scattered showers developing later on with a Tuesday high in the mid-70s. Your 21 Alive First Alert forecast comes up at about 7:07. 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Court documents reveal a Fort Wayne woman is facing murder charges after allegedly shooting her girlfriend. Police say 22-year-old Ariana Miller admitted to the killing after her girlfriend kicked her out of their Griswold Drive apartment in North Fort Wayne on Saturday. 21 Alive reports officers tried life-saving measures, but the victim died. Miller reportedly told 911 she acted in self-defense and later hid the gun under a car. She's now in the Allen County Jail. Meanwhile, a widespread recall is hitting grocery shelves after a common ingredient has raised safety concerns nationwide.
11: California dairies recalled powdered milk and buttermilk in late April over potential salmonella contamination. Seven brands that use the milk and products, including Fisher Nuts, Zapp's Chips, and Ghirardelli Drink Mix, have now pulled items and warned consumers not to eat them. Salmonella can cause diarrhea, fever, and abdominal cramps, with young children, the elderly, and immunocompromised people at highest risk. Alyssa Foster, WOWO News.
10: Indiana law enforcement is increasing seatbelt patrols through May 31st under the Click It or Ticket campaign. Officers warn that seat

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4: The outbreak killed three people on the cruise. Days after Virginia's Supreme Court struck down as illegal a voter-approved congressional redistricting map that would benefit Democrats, a win for Republicans again at the Supreme Court.
5: On Friday, Alabama Attorney General Steve Marshall asked the Supreme Court to pause a lower court ruling blocking the state from using a congressional map approved in 2023 until after the 2030 census. Approved by the state's GOP legislature, the map would eliminate one of the state's two largely black House districts. The Supreme Court's conservative majority granting the request, sending the case back to a lower court, which could ramp up efforts to use the map ahead of the midterm elections.
4: That's Fox's Kristen Goodwin. There are primaries today in West Virginia and Nebraska. 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
8: 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Thanks so much for starting your day with us. I'm Brian Ford. We have sunny skies, 40 degrees across WOWO land. Look for increasing clouds with scattered showers developing later on, with a Tuesday high in the mid-70s. Your 21 Alive First Alert forecast comes up at about 8:07. 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Court documents reveal a Fort Wayne woman is facing murder charges after allegedly shooting her girlfriend. Police say 22-year-old Ariana Miller admitted to the killing after her girlfriend kicked her out of their Griswold Drive apartment in North Fort Wayne on Saturday. 21 Alive reports that officers tried life-saving measures, but the victim died. Miller reportedly told 911 she acted in self-defense and later hid the gun under a car. She's now in the Allen County Jail. Meanwhile, a widespread recall is hitting grocery store shelves after a common ingredient has raised safety concerns across the country.
9: California dairies recalled powdered milk and buttermilk in late April over potential salmonella contamination. Seven brands that use the milk in products, including Fisher Nuts, Zapp's Chips, and Ghirardelli Drink Mix, have now pulled items and warned consumers not to eat them. Salmonella can cause diarrhea, fever, and abdominal cramps, with young children, the elderly, and immunocompromised people at highest risk. Alyssa Foster, WOWO News.
8: Health officials say careful hand washing and cooking are key to avoiding infection. Indiana law enforcement is increasing seatbelt patrols through the end of the month under the Click It or Ticket campaign. Officers warn that seatbelts save lives and citations will be issued for drivers or passengers not buckled up. A Huntington man was hit with a hefty restitution order after finding out firsthand that cheating on taxes is a very bad and expensive idea, and this one won't be paved over.
10: 57-year-old Robert Alston pled guilty to fraud and false statements for underreporting income from his family paving business. He was sentenced to time served, a year of supervised release, and must pay more than $347,000 in restitution. Investigators say Alston deposited

Welcome in Tuesday edition, Clay Travis, Buck Sexton Show. I am in D.C. We will have a couple of senators here in studio with us. Eric Schmidt from Missouri at the bottom of this hour. And in the third hour, Senator Ron Johnson from the great state of Wisconsin. All of that underway. So we will get the absolute latest from Capitol Hill. President Trump prepares and is underway, I believe, for his official trip to China. We will discuss everything surrounding that. Big inflation numbers that are out as a result of gas prices being up, we will discuss. Marco Rubio has surged past J.D. Vance as the leader in the Republican primary, according to one poll that was released today. We will

0: 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And our top local story, another late-night crash tied up traffic on Fort Wayne's east side over the weekend.
1: Multiple emergency crews on a scene near East Washington and Kitch Street after a motorcycle crash around 9:15 Sunday night. Traffic was shut down in both directions for about an hour while crews worked on the scene. Macy Gray, WoWo News.
0: Police have not yet released details on the injuries. And two men were killed in Madison County Saturday night after a fight. Police arrested John Worley in connection with the case. Investigators are still working on the scene. 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
7: From 21 Alive, I'm meteorologist Michael Morinelli. Despite increasing clouds this afternoon, temperatures are also on the rise as we expect high temperatures back up into the 70s this afternoon. That's ahead of a cold front that'll arrive later tonight. It'll bring us a few isolated rain showers and maybe one or two thunderstorms past 7 p.m. until about midnight. I'm meteorologist Michael Morinelli on WoWo 92.3 FM and 1190 AM.
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8: Hey everybody, Casey Hendrickson here. The teaching profession is noble, but a lot of teachers are morons and idiots, and I'll prove that Tuesday, 3 to 6 on WoWo.

0: Second hour of Clay and Buck kicks off now. Thanks for being here, everybody, all across the U.S. of A. Clay, you know, the 250th is coming up soon.
1: Oh, yeah.
0: It's going to be very exciting. Some people are saying the most exciting, going to be huge, going to be beautiful. We're going to have a fantastic 250th anniversary of this amazing country of ours. And look, there's a ton to celebrate. And you should always take a moment, even while we're here doing politics and current events and talking about challenges and different ideologies and things that should be done differently and failures. We're about to get into failure of the L.A. mayor and how people in L.A. should make a different choice here and go with Spencer Pratt. We're about to get into all that. But first, just note, if you're listening to this and you are an American and you are alive, which I guess would be a precondition for you to be listening to this, you're very lucky, actually. This is the best country. We are the best country in the world. I always laugh when they show that. You know that clip? It's, what's his name? The guy from Dumb and Dumber, who's in it from the newsroom where the girl, first of all, they have a very attractive, like, blonde would-be sorority girl. The girl's probably like 30, but you know what I'm talking about, in the newsroom show where she goes, "Why is America the best country in the world?" And I forget the name of the guy. He's the guy, not Jim Carrey, Jeff Daniels. I always want to say Jeff Bridges. Jeff Daniels. Thank you. Jeff Daniels. Jeff Daniels.

0: Warn consumers not to eat them. Salmonella can cause diarrhea, fever, and abdominal cramps. With young children, the elderly, and immunocompromised people at highest risk. Alyssa Foster, WoWo News.
1: Health officials say careful hand washing and cooking are key to avoiding infection. And Chapman's Brewing Company is closing after 14 years in Northeast Indiana. The brewery blamed financial problems for the shutdown. A new restaurant group is expected to move into the Electric Works location this fall. 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
8: From 21 Alive, I'm meteorologist Michael Morinelli. Despite increasing clouds this afternoon, temperatures are also on the rise as we expect high temperatures back up into the 70s this afternoon. That's ahead of a cold front that'll arrive later tonight. It'll bring us a few isolated rain showers and maybe one or two thunderstorms past 7 p.m. until about midnight. I'm meteorologist Michael Morinelli on WoWo 92.3 FM and 1190 AM.
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9: Hey everybody, Casey Hendrickson here. The teaching profession is noble, but a lot of teachers are morons and idiots, and I'll prove that Tuesday, 3 to 6 on WoWo.

0: Down, starting right around exit 19, still some congestion over there. Other than that, the interstates and highways look pretty good, but if you see something, text us at 447-1190 or call the tip line at 447-NEWS. That's 447-6397.
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2: From 21 Alive, I'm meteorologist Michael Morinelli. Despite increasing clouds this afternoon, temperatures are also on the rise as we expect high temperatures back up into the 70s this afternoon. That's ahead of a cold front that'll arrive later tonight. It'll bring us a few isolated rain showers and maybe one or two thunderstorms past 7 p.m. until about midnight. I'm meteorologist Michael Morinelli on WoWo 92.3 FM and 1190 AM.
0: Thanks, Michael. Partly cloudy and 71 degrees off the world famous WoWo fire escape. 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
6: And good afternoon. Thank you for tuning in to The Burning Truth. I am your host, Casey Hendrickson. Guys, a couple of years ago, the Democrats tried this. They tried to make the term cotton picking a racist term. It's not, but they tried to make it that because of the whole slavery picking cotton thing, you know, and ignoring the entire history of the region where a lot of people who are not black pick cotton. And it's a term that comes out of that, but whatever. So a few years back, they really pushed this cotton picking being a racist slur thing, and it failed miserably. As we've said many times before, every scandal that the Democrats come up with that is debunked or killed off or whatever gets put back on the shelf to be brought down as a brand new fresh scandal later on. Well, we're back at that one. It's taken a couple of years, but we got here. So this is where things get kind of interesting, because not only is cotton picking not a racist thing to say, but they're going after a representative who didn't even say it. That's where things get really hysterical here. So Representative Jen Kiggins is from Virginia, and she was on a radio show.

0: Trump basically would not be able to get anybody appointed. It may be 5 or 6 years until Republicans have what they have now, which is control of the Senate and the presidency, to be able to control who gets on the Supreme Court.
1: 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Whoa, whoa.